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0: 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Good morning, 93.7 The Dude. Love checking in here early with yourself, as we do every single Sunday. We've got a whole lot of country music ahead. Of course, we also got football ahead of us late tonight. Kickoff, Panthers taking on the Lions, 8:20. 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

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Big shouts to Luke Combs, who admittedly says that he's lost between 20 and 30 pounds since touring stopped back in August. Take it, A.

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0: too early for curse words, especially on a Sunday morning. 93.7, the Dude story out this week that says the average American is saying its first curse word at 10:54 in the morning. Not even lunchtime. If that's not in your vocabulary, kudos to you. I definitely have to reel it in a little bit when I've got the mic on live and hanging out with you. But at 10:54, that still sounds early.
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0: Stella Lefty for our Sunday morning. Good morning. It is 93.7 The Dude. We've got National Golf Lovers Day today. And if you're not a golfer, of course, football's taking up center stage as the Panthers get ready for a big-time primetime game here, taking on the Detroit Lions later on tonight. This is going to be huge here. 8:20 kickoff, pregame at 7:30. That's when all the coverage starts later on this evening, right here with The Dude.
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love this so much here. It's the best week of the year. Port City Taste Restaurant Week is here. And the lineup of restaurants, this might be the best one we've ever had. It's 93.7 The Dude, the latest right now on our website, Port City Taste.

Zach Brown Band, Chicken Fried, the most played country song in the last two decades. By the way, it's only a little more than 10 years old. It's Netty 3.7 The Dude. Jason Aldean had the title for most played country artist the last two decades. I'm thinking this guy going to be the most played the next two. Here's the latest from Luke.

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0: Publix is coming our way. 93.7 The Dude, a new store is being planned for New Hanover County, right in our area. I love this so much here. They've signed a lease, and they're going to be opening a new store near Porter's Neck. The announcement coming out back on, it goes on Friday that we got this here. It's going to be over 50,000 square feet and bringing a couple of dozen jobs to our area. No time frame or timeline when this comes out here, but Publix coming our way.
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see the unexpected duet that happened the other night up on stage? 93.7 The Dude. Was it Friday? I think it was Friday. Luke Bryan and Chris Stapleton coming together. Both with very unique, very authentic, very country voices. The two of them, they sounded good. They really did. Tennessee Whiskey here for our Sunday.

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0: Coming up on football, it's going to be a late one here later on tonight, 93.7 The Dude. We're going to be saying hello to another big victory here. Take it on the Detroit Lions, who between us and the Lions were both playoff contenders last year. We'll see. We'll see what happens here later on tonight. Kickoff 8:20, pregame tonight at 7:30, and you'll get pregame and full game coverage throughout the night right here with The Dude.
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0: You know, I kind of just wish I was laying in bed all day today. Good thing is it's Sunday. We don't have too many plans, right? Gym, church, laundry. Whatever it is, appreciate you hanging out with us. 93.7 The Dude. It's Riley.
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0: how about some baby news for this Sunday morning? 93.7 The Dude. Shout out to our own Parmalee. Scott Thomas from Parmalee and his wife, Lexia, are expecting their first baby coming this December. Could call it their little drummer boy. Second half of December, it is expected here. They're obviously in shock that they are expecting their first little one here. And a great couple of posts recently up on social. You can find it on their individual accounts as well as the Parmalee account. Again, due with their first baby later on this year.
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0: Zach John King, he's put out an album. There are some great deep cuts on that. That's his latest radio single. It's called Get to Drinkin'. 93.7 The Dude. We've had a lot of big country stars over the years that have just come our way, right? It seems like every single year we're getting newer and newer artists, and the environment grows bigger and better. Love that. Here we got Dasha last year in 2025. She's going on vocal rest for a bit here, and hopefully coming back in 2027. Fingers crossed that her vocal procedure will go A-okay. We've got her on the way. Hang on for that. Hardy and more, all next.
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0: 93.7 The Dude, have you said a curse word yet today? A report out this past week says the average American saying their first one at 10:54 in the morning, right around now. Couldn't even make it to lunch.
1: Driving through town, just my boy and me, with a Happy Meal in his booster seat, knowing that he couldn't have the toy till his nuggets were gone.

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Little double action coming our way later on tonight. 93.7 The Dude. We've got Sunday Night Football. Panthers, Lions going down here. 8:20 on The Dude. Of course, we also got playoff baseball. Atlanta Braves, toughest series yet here, taking on the Dodgers tonight. 8 o'clock.

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It is, it's tough to believe we live in a world where criticism towards Ella Langley exists, but I guess that's the world we live in. It's Netty 3.7, the dude. She says it was a total shock when she started experiencing it last year. Tried to fight it, figured that she actually can't and just has to accept it. New Ella now, loving life again.

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0: Luke Combs on your Sunday morning. 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

All right, not letting the weather get in the way. Your Sunday afternoon just moments away. It is 93.7 The Dude. Marissa, she is in next year. She had a little procedure the other day. Show her some love. Hang out with her. She'll take you through that.

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0: 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It feels good to be doing something normal. Like, I mean, I really didn't skip a beat this week, but I did have outpatient surgery Thursday when I left here, and you know, I was pretty doped up doing the show on Friday, I'm not going to lie, but it just a hernia, every time I go to try to say this, it's replacement that comes to mind. I'm not replacing it. I didn't want another hernia. I got it repaired, but yeah, it's just, there's only so much time that I want to lay on a couch. I'm not like a person that likes to just sit still, so it's been hard. So it's nice to be here in the studio to hang out with you here today, and I'm feeling much better. Thank goodness. But let's go ahead and have some fun, all right? I've got some great country music coming your way. We got Walker Hayes, Stella Lefty, Billy Currington. If you got a request, hit us up.
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0: 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So this is pretty cool. Coming up this week, it's already underway. The Port City Taste Restaurant Week is going to be going through October 11th. 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So we've got Chase Rice and Luke Combs coming up on The Dude.
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So, you see this stuff with Gypsy Rose in the news? My goodness, if I was anybody that is normally around her, I would not want to be around her. 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I'll just tell you that. It's the dude.

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0: So, how'd we get our name?
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0: Yeah, just sort of stuck. 93.7 The Dude. That's real country variety.

93.7 The Dude coming up Tuesday. We're back for Get Sketchy, Carolina Beach. We're going to be at the Sand Dollar starting at 6:30 Tuesday night. 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

0: Ella and Morgan, 93.7 The Dude. I'm Marissa. Thanks so much for hanging out for the weekend. You know, what she has said is, with all of this success that she has had in this last year especially, you know, what comes with the success is a lot of opinions. And nobody really asks for the opinions. You know what I mean? They just give them. And when that starts to happen, you really got to just like try to block it out the best you can. I don't know exactly what she's doing. I think it's mainly trying to stay off of social media as maybe as much as she was. But just remember that words, you know, they actually can hurt you. We got Parmalee and Garth Brooks coming up on The Dude.
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0: 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Cole Swindell is on the dude.
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You're wondering, oh man, what do I want to have to eat right about now? 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It's Port City Taste, the restaurant week, and it's happening through October 11th. 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

0: 93.7, the dude. So I want you to think back to the early 2000s. It's the beginning of like all the big reality shows. For the first time, we're seeing shows like this. And there's one that's called The Swan, where it would take this average looking woman who was really beautiful in her own right, but would be told that she needed to have all sorts of plastic surgery to become the swan. In this case, I guess she was considered an ugly duckling. I remember watching this. And I remember, back then it was like, oh, you had to be a 00 and you had to look like Pamela Anderson. Otherwise, you were just plain Jane. But God, that was just so awful when you think about it. There's now a documentary on Hulu, which I just got done watching the other day. And it's so worth the watch to see what happened behind the scenes and how these women were treated. Why we ever thought we needed something like this is beyond me. It's The Dude.
1: I'm glad you agreed to this date, Mr. First Tuesday.
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93.7, the dude. So as we get into another week, we've got more concert tickets to get you. And I'm going to be honest, the way this is worded, I don't know if I'm supposed to say anything just yet. Other than that, okay, I'll let you know. More concert tickets are coming. Linda's going to have the details tomorrow morning on the dude. Wow.

it's singing about a cold beer, if it's got a steel guitar, and somewhere there's a lyric about heartache, we're playing 93.7 The Dude.

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0: Taylor Swift, 93.7 The Dude. And of course, that is off the Toy Story 5 soundtrack, which while I have been sort of laid up recovering from some outpatient surgery from the other day, I went and I watched Toy Story 5 again, and I had posted about it on socials, and somebody was like, so Marissa, do you think that maybe Toy Story 5 should have been what was released instead of Toy Story 4? And I was like, hold up, okay? Toy Story 4 is my favorite. And if you don't like it, we can't be friends. The introduction of Forky, are you kidding me? I would never get rid of that film. You gotta be crazy.
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93.7 The Dude. So Port City Taste has restaurant week going on. 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

0: 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Always making sure that you're having a good time. 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

93.7, The Dude. A shout out to Amanda. She's got us on right now in Leland, and an Alabama request is coming up for her in just a couple minutes. Thomas Rhett, Die a Happy Man on The Dude. Baby.

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Florida Georgia Line, 93.7 The Dude. I heard they were already announced to be a part of the Pro Football Enshrinement Festival that is going to be in Canton, Ohio next summer. Like, it's next August already, but it's going to get here fast. I mean, look how fast September went. 93.7

0: 93.7, the dude. You know, I was talking about how fast September went. And what's crazy to me is how we are, I don't know, it's like 20-something days away from Halloween. But there are stores that already are like, here are Christmas trees. Don't you want to talk about Santa Claus? No, I don't yet. Okay, I'm still trying to hold on to summer. So slow your roll. We've got Dylan Scott and John Morgan up next on The Dude.
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93.7, The Dude. I know you're probably hoping for some better weather this weekend. You can only get so many beautiful days around here, okay? They can't all be just perfect. But I hope you're making it through the rain all right. It's The Dude.

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0: 93.7, the dude, that is Zach John King. Right before him, Luke Combs, our Carolina boy, who I know is going to be cheering on the Panthers a little bit later on tonight. And we got a big game ahead, so I hope that you are ready. You're going to hear it all right here on the dude. So that goes for pregame, which is going to be around 7. We've got the game itself about 8:20. So don't miss a minute of the action, and you don't have to. It's right here, 93.7 The Dude.
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93.7 The Dude. We're going to have some more concert tickets coming your way starting tomorrow morning. And that is the little sneak peek that I want to get you right now before I get in trouble. I say that simply because I don't know if I'm supposed to tell you anymore. But, yeah, enjoy the rest of your weekend.

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1: Oh, me too, but I have to admit something. I've never been on a first date.
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1: 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Spreading the news about new scratch-offs coming out every first Tuesday.
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5: Last Sunday, the Panthers lost the lead in the final 2 minutes of the game and fell to 1-2 on the season with a 21-18 loss at Cleveland.
6: Watson looking around, throws to the end zone, he's got Fannin for a touchdown. Rice in the pocket, off his back foot, throws a wounded duck, it's picked off. Intercepted by Cleveland, and that will be the ball game.
5: In that game, the Panthers lost a number of starting players, including both cornerbacks, to injury. Linebacker Devin Lloyd says they'll have to band together and roll with what they have for tonight's game.
7: Yeah, I mean, you know, guys going down is definitely tough to overcome, but, you know, guys got to step up. It's a next man mentality, and it's going to take everybody. It's going to take whoever's in the game to execute at the highest level. But, yeah, it's next man mentality for sure.
5: It's a Sunday night primetime matchup between two of the NFL's highest scoring teams as the Panthers host the Detroit Lions.
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5: Prime time. It's the Panthers for the first time in 11 years at home on a Sunday night to play a primetime game. And that went pretty well. That was over Philadelphia 27-16 that night in 2015. It's been 10 years overall since they've had a Sunday night game, but tonight taking on the Detroit Lions, to the highest scoring, highest offensive yardage teams in the league, and two that are giving up the most through a kind of smaller sample size of three games. Let's talk about it with Jake DeLome, and this inside look at today's game is brought to you by Planet Fitness. Join Planet Fitness today, the official fitness center of the Carolina Panthers, who will not have Jalen Coker or Xavier Leggett yet. But they got Teteroa McMillan. They got some big tight ends that could be involved. As far as just talking about the passing game with Bryce Young out there, you know, what do you see as far as the opportunities, despite the fact they're a little bit shorthanded at the receiver position?
8: Well, I still think there's opportunities, and I think a lot has to do with Bryce. I think he's seeing the field extremely well. I think he's taking ownership of the offense. I think the continuity that he and Brad Idzik have, I just think that's playing a factor. I thought it was pretty interesting this week listening to Dan Campbell, really all those coaches, and they talk about Bryce, and they talk about, I find the level of respect that he's gaining throughout the league, it's done a complete 180. Because everyone's saying the same thing. It's like, this guy's dangerous. You want to keep him in the pocket. That's the general sense. Keep him in the pocket. Don't let him get out. But when he's getting out, he's really not running, which is dangerous. He is looking downfield to throw, and he makes those quick, accurate throws, and he gives catchable passes. And that's kind of what he's been doing. And I'm hoping we can see more of that tonight. We need to protect him tonight. I think they want to try to obviously keep us in the pocket, but just try to protect him tonight. Get T-Mac involved. I want to see. Yeah. I want to get him going. I understand the Coker piece. He is so special. He's talented, but I think T-Mac is one that can really kind of get us going. And they might take him out. They might dedicate two people to him, right? Because our run game hasn't been up to par. And so they might, hey, let's the Steve Smith factor, right? Take a safety, get him out on top, and let's not let him
5: open everybody else up. Denzel Ward did a terrific job. Credit where credit is
8: absolutely
5: due, and he's
8: absolutely
5: who he is for a reason. So we saw that last week. Now you're dealing with a Lions offense that also is obviously about as prolific as they come in the NFL, and they're being booed as they come on the field in the background. Jared Goff, Jameer Gibbs, Amon Ra St. Brown, even Sam Laporta at a tight end position. Of those many things, What's the key to you as far as trying to at least contain, keep it in front of you, plaster it, whatever you want to call it?
8: I mean, do you try to make him one-dimensional and make him throw it? I mean, that's the thing. You don't, because they can throw it. I mean, golf is proven. It wasn't just a McVay deal and the Ben Johnson. Yes, he did great under Ben Johnson, but he's continued to do well over whoever else is calling plays for him. That's just, he's a good player. He sees it. He stands in the pocket. Amon-Ra is a very difficult cover, very good route runner. Jameson Williams really hasn't gotten going yet this year, and I don't want to say that too loud. I want him to stay kind of in neutral, I guess you could say, and right, not hit those fourth and fifth gears. I think it's pick your poison, man. But I think communication tonight is going to be key. Nick Scott will be back. That will help. But with the two younger corners that we have playing, Devin Lloyd back, my goodness. That's huge for us. And Derek Brown. Derek Brown could be a factor, be a disruptor tonight. That could be something that we felt him make some plays so far this year, but not the normal to me. It's like Derek Brown to be that major factor to disrupt that offensive line.
5: First team to 31 win tonight.
8: I hope you know, when we always think it's going to be high scoring, it's low scoring. You know how the NFL does that to you. I don't see it not being that. It has to be high scoring to me with both prolific offenses. And I just think this us against the world mentality. I think this team, meaning us, the Panthers, I think we embrace that mentality. And it's Sunday night, and it's in Charlotte. And all week long we hear about the weather was going to be bad. The weather's going to be just perfect tonight. So I think you're going to see a team that's going to play well tonight. I truly believe we're going to play well and step up.
5: Sounds great. Thank you, Jake. 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
6: 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Young moves the pocket, throws, end zone! 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
5: Well, that Alabama connection last week, John Metchie from Bryce Young, might see more of that with no Jalen Coker in the lineup tonight among the other receivers. David Moore, Jasim Reed is up from the practice squad. So we'll talk about all that throughout the ball game tonight. 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As we send it down to Kristen Balboni in the white jersey, silver helmet. Detroit Lions game booed as we send it down to the field to you right now.
19: That's right. I'm standing right here. I always take it as a good sign when I have to turn my earpiece up. That means it is very loud. And as you could just hear, as the Lions were coming out onto the field, the boos are telling you how loud it is. And people are obviously still filing in. We got a ways until game time. So, you know, I think that the fans really took this dark mode very seriously. Dark mode, blackout game, whatever you want to call it. Everyone, I see a lot of black in the stands, and they're certainly making their presence known right now. It feels good down here.
5: Yeah, it's nighttime now. Like you said, temperature is still good right now. It should stay in
19: good.
5: The 60s throughout the game tonight.
19: Yeah.
5: Looks like the heavy rain missed us. Maybe we'll get like a little something, maybe not, though. As far as the game itself goes, though, it's talked about on both sides of the ball, offensively and defensively. Players getting some opportunities tonight due to some injuries in the starting lineup.
19: Yeah, you know, of course, a lot has been made of these two cornerbacks, Mike Jackson, J.C. Horn, both being put on IR last week. But, you know, what we have seen from Will Lee III, the young guy, the rookie that is going to be getting a lot of looks out here, is that they've really had him playing a lot through the first three games, and he is a sponge for advice from J.C. Horn and from Mike Jackson. You know, he's in the film room. They told him, you got to be in the film room. You got to watch these route trees. You got to know Jared Goff. You know that Jared Goff's going to come after you. And so he said he's really looked to establish the trust since training camp, both with the other players that he'll be out on the field with and this coaching staff. And then, you know, you were just talking about it, the wide receivers. There's a lot of guys that that are going to be getting opportunities. And you were talking about them with David Moore, with Jasim Reed, with John Metchie, with Bryson Tremaine. But, you know, I'm watching them go through their warm-ups. And we forget Terrell McMillan is out there, the offensive rookie of the year. He has not had that explosive game quite yet, but Jim, we know exactly what he is capable of.
5: We're trying to sneak him under the radar.
19: Yes, yeah. Okay, good.
5: See if they'll focus on the other nine guys.
19: My fault. I won't say anything else about it.
5: Yeah, don't say it in front of the Lion players. Good stuff. Thanks, Kristen. When we come back, we'll give you the latest of the games that are wrapping up. We got the final second of Raiders and Chiefs happening in front of us right now. And also Sharon's conversation with Corey Bullock, who will be stepping up as a starter in the offensive line. Panthers and Lions tonight on the Carolina Panthers Radio Network.
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5: Over 30 minutes away from kickoff here with the Panthers and the Lions. Let's see what's been happening today around the NFL. And it's brought to you by Coke. Fan work is thirsty work. Enjoy a Coca-Cola. The early games finals now, and the Vikings go to 4-0. The Dolphins 0-4, 15-10 Minnesota wins. Just wrapping up the Chiefs and Raiders seconds ago, 30-27. Kansas City 4-0, handing the Raiders their first loss of the season. 49ers go to 4-0, beat the Broncos 24-14. Seattle Seahawks over the 0-4 Chargers, 30-23. Colts top the Commanders 30-13 in the London game this morning. Patriots come back and beat the Bills 29-26. Buffalo's first loss. Bears win over the Jets 23-12. Jaguars over the Bengals 22-17. Giants win with Jameis Winston at the controls. And he threw three touchdowns and turned the ball over a couple times, of course. Giants win over the Cardinals, though, 36-24. Rams rally, beat the Eagles 24-20. Packers over the Buccaneers, Tampa Bay's 0-4, 17-14. Ravens keep the Titans winless, 24-18. And the Cowboys had to come back and beat the Houston Texans. They fall to 0-4, Houston does, 34-30. 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Belk, a proud partner of the Carolina Panthers, your hometown favorite in the fashion game since 1888. Coming up, Sharon Thorson with a preview of tonight's opponent, the Lions. My conversation with the head coach, Dave Canales, and also my chat with David Moore, veteran wide receiver who's up on the active roster. 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
4: Goff's going to throw it. Back and looking. Throws wide open left side. Brock Wright 25. Brock Wright 20. Cuts back to the 10. To the 5.
6: Yes.
4: To the end zone. Touchdown Detroit Lions. Oh, baby, how big is that?
29: This game preview is brought to you by UNC Charlotte. 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The difference is Charlotte. UNC Charlotte.
30: Two of the top offenses in the NFL face off tonight on Sunday Night Football as the Panthers host the Lions at Bank of America Stadium. Bryce Young leads the league's number one passing attack, while the Lions average 31 points per game. That's third in the NFL. They're coming off a win over the Jets that moved them to 2-1 on the season, while the Panthers are 1-2 following a tough loss to the Browns that saw them lose multiple starters, including cornerbacks J.C. Horn and Mike Jackson. But it's next man up for the Panthers, who are tasked with slowing down Lions star running back Jahmyr Gibbs.
4: Goff takes, tosses to Gibbs, running right, finds a lot of traffic, comes back left, there he goes, 15, Gibbs 10, outside 5, Gibbs end zone, touchdown Detroit Lions!
30: The Pro Bowler leads a rushing attack that ranks 9th in the league, averaging nearly 121 yards per game. Gibbs has picked up over 300 rushing yards and 4 touchdowns on the air, and he's also a threat in the passing game with 156 yards and 2 more scores through the air. Panther linebacker Devin Lloyd says Gibbs is elite.
7: Yeah, the speed is real. Good vision. I mean, he's got all the ability in the world, and his ability to catch the ball too, whether it's out of the backfield or splitting them up outside of the backfield. He's a do-it-all running back. He's obviously highest paid for a reason. So, it's going to be a challenge for us.
30: At quarterback, it's 5-time Pro Bowler Jared Goff, who has thrown for 802 yards with 8 touchdowns and no interceptions. The 11-year veteran has plenty of weapons at his disposal, including All-Pro Amon-Ra St. Brown.
8: Double tight end set. Goff floats it to the left side. It is hauled in! St. Brown for the touchdown!
30: He leads the team with 23 catches for 228 yards and has 5 touchdowns. Panther cornerback Shaw Smith-Wade says St. Brown is the guy to watch.
9: Quick guy, being able to be shifty in the slot and outside of the slot. Those are some of the things that he does very well.
30: As good as the Lions' offense is, the defense is at the other end of the spectrum. They rank next to last in the league in yards per game and are dead last in passing yards and points allowed, giving up nearly 300 yards through the air per game and over 31 points a contest. But they are aggressive. Their 12 sacks rank second in the league. Star defensive end Aiden Hutchinson has 3.5 of those. The All-Pro anchors the defensive line and also has a forced fumble on the year.
4: There's the snap. Geno Smith back. Blitz come. Yes. Got him. Sack. Ball out. Picked up by the Lions. It's picked up by Jack Campbell.
30: The Lions boast another All-Pro in middle linebacker Jack Campbell, who led the team in tackles the past 2 seasons. Panthers tight end Tommy Tremble says this is a solid front 7.
11: You know, they got really great players, and I think as long as we have that trust that everyone's going to execute their job, I think we can handle it well.
30: They'll face the Panthers' top-ranked passing attack that's averaging over 295 yards per game behind Bryce Young. Lions coach Dan Campbell expects a challenge.
12: Their offense over there, Bryce, makes it problematic, man. He's got a quick release. He sees it. You know, Hubbard runs hard, and then they've got targets now. They got big skill between these receivers and the tight ends. So, you know, this will be a good test.
30: The Lions will also be a good test for the Panthers, who have won 6 straight against Detroit at Bank of America Stadium. They'd like to extend that streak tonight and do it on the primetime stage, says receiver David Moore.
13: Playing at night, man, it just kind of brings out a different energy, man. Playing under the night, playing under the lights, you know, and it kind of just feels like Friday night sometimes. So we just got to go out there and put our best foot forward and play our ball.
30: I'm Sharon Thorson on the Carolina Panthers Countdown to Kickoff.
29: Ranked among the nation's top 75 public universities, the difference is Charlotte. UNC Charlotte.
8: Here comes the rush. Backside pressure. Down he goes.
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25: This is the Dave Canales Show, brought to you by Morgan & Morgan, America's largest injury law firm.
18: 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Touchdown, Carolina!
25: Now, to Jim Zoki with the coach.
19: All right, let's chat with the coach, Dave Canales, heading into this primetime game Sunday night against the Detroit Lions. They all count important in the standings. Is there some extra juice, though, about just the feel of getting a primetime game where you know everybody's watching football tonight?
20: Absolutely. Championship opportunity. These are the exact types of moments that I get to teach the group. There's a few more cameras. The fans are going to be there earlier. All eyes are on you. It's a great moment to also understand it's just football, mm-hmm. but to lean into it, to feel the energy, to be able to feel the championship atmosphere and environment. This is very similar feeling to when you go and play in the wild card round like last year. It's a night game. Everybody's excited. They show up. There's juice. You can feed off of that. So it mimics that in a way that I can kind of frame it and say, these are the types of games that we go out and here's how we do it. Play our style of football. Take care of the ball. Finish. All the different things that we talk about, you just get to reinforce it.
19: A lot of having to mess with the roster this week, bringing guys back. What's it been like? And it's life in the NFL for one thing, but the challenge of doing that this week, though.
20: Yeah, I mean, just the amazing job that Dan and Brant did early in the week, all the way through Monday as we were getting pending MRIs back and evaluations of guys into Tuesday morning, so that the coaches can start to make assumptions about who's going to be playing and who might not be. We sat in there and made some assumptions about it, and it played out better than we thought. So a lot of guys battled through some things and worked their way back that we might have an opportunity to see.
19: A lot of football, obviously, is about personnel, but also tandems, who works together, groups, and sometimes pairings and so forth. When you lose both starting corners at the same time, is that a unique challenge?
20: It is, and the guys that we have in there have played a lot of ball. Like Will Lee's played significant snaps for us this year. Caleb Evans has had to pop in there and finish a couple of games for us, and so a guy that I really trust who had a fabulous training camp. Mm-hmm. Guys that know each other that we can count on. We're really fortunate to have that depth. Again, talking about Dan continuing to challenge the roster, not being afraid to bring in talent into these rooms so that when things like this happen, we have people that we know, that we love, and that we trust.
0: Offensively, you mentioned early in the week, you know, you like to get the run more consistent. It kind of picked up as the game went on in Cleveland last week. With the possibility of rain, is it more difficult to pass? Is it the same for everybody as far as, like, is rushing more important in the game where there could be weather?
20: It depends on the type of rain, certainly. I was in Seattle for 13 years, and I can only remember maybe two games, you might be shocked, where it was, like, really hard to throw the ball. The rest of the time, it was light. Kind of makes the ball a little tackier, and it doesn't bother the pass game very much. Same thing in Tampa. I've had both. I've had the heavy rains where you say, okay, I'm going to try one more pass. Oh, all right, that one was way off. We got to change modes here. How do we protect this mode that we're playing in now? It just comes down to who does that better and who executes better when you get to a mode where if the pass game is taken away.
0: All right, a couple things about Detroit. We'll let you go. Jared Goff, 8 touchdown passes, no interceptions this year. I think there was a stat. They blitzed him 16 times, the Jets did last week, and he was 16 out of 16 passing in that. So when you've got a guy that savvy, how difficult is it to maybe you got a game plan for that?
20: What a great player. Just continuing to get better throughout his career, to watch him go through different offenses and different coordinators, you know, three in the last 3 years. But to watch the offense maintain some of the familiarity that fits Jared Goff and watch him just take that group and continue to find ways to score points and be efficient with the ball. So a guy we really respect, a guy that we've studied going back a couple of years to see what he feels most comfortable in and then try to combat those things.
0: And then last thing, Jahmyr Gibbs, he could obviously catch in addition to run. You faced Bijan Robinson already this year. So was that good as far as having that experience already dealing with a back like this one?
20: It definitely prepares you, and that goes back to the just talking about the championship opportunities, and every game is so important. You stack and learn lessons and how to play certain guys, and this is another amazing opportunity for our guys to step up and play good together. It's going to require team tackling. It's going to require guys to maintain their leverage. He can bounce it as fast as anybody. He can hit it downhill and then certainly can, you know, get the ball out of the backfield. So a lot of different ways that Jahmyr can affect you. We're aware of that, and the guys have been talking about it and noticing in every formation. Where is he and what are they trying to do?
0: All right. Well, Coach, best of luck as always. Thank you.
20: All right. Thank you.
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